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The Lehigh Valley's number one hit music station, B104. ¿Qué pasa? On the new hit list, I am Crystal Rosas. Somber says he cannot wait to be back down under as pre-sale tickets for Australia and New Zealand just went on sale yesterday. Here's My Body Isn't Ready.

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B104, the Lehigh Valley's number one hit music station. More coming up on the new hit list. I'll be back tomorrow night. Till then, at La Crystal Rosas, Better Girl Stella Lefty here, talking about how she was posting like 5 times a day during the pandemic to blow on TikTok. And she was posting a lot of covers too. Here's Boston. On a

104, the Lehigh Valley's number one hit music station. So an update on this Tiger Woods story. This is Katie. So it was Wednesday. Tiger Woods appeared in a Florida court to change his plea to no contest. And this is after his driving under the influence case. The state changed the charges from DUI to reckless driving.

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Last day, best day to win that trip to our 2026 iHeartRadio Music Festival in Las Vegas. 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

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B104.

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This is Katie. I want you to chime in. What's in your mind? Yeah, let us know. When you listen to B104 on the iHeart app, just hit the talkback mic and you can leave us a message right now.

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1: I'm Katie, and it is all the music to get your Friday going and going into a 3-day weekend. I keep forgetting that Monday is Labor Day, so yes, 3 days off. 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

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I could

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We keep seeing reports that Adele has been in a studio, but she has not announced a release date or a title for any new music. 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

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I feel personally attacked by that new survey saying that people are over pumpkin spice. 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
0: 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We are proud to be your Labor Day weekend soundtrack. 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
0: Friday morning, it is Andy and Bob. We are proud to be your Labor Day weekend soundtrack. 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
0: Andy, admittedly here, we don't have a lot of options for like different stalls. It's kind of like single use, right?
1: Right. Bathroom There's two wise. In the ladies' room. Is there two in the guys' room?
0: You have two?
1: Yeah. Oh, you got one. Well, yeah, but we don't have a urinal.
0: Well, yeah, but I have a urinal in a bathroom. It doesn't have a toilet. Doesn't have a door on it. So technically, I think it's still one.
1: Weird.
0: Yeah, the door locks, so I don't really care. Here's my question. Public, when you're out in public, where do you usually target when it's time for you to squat and hover?
1: I target the toilet, but which bathroom?
0: Okay. Which seat? Which seat are you trying to be?
1: Always go to the first one.
0: Really?
1: Closest to the door? Always go to the first one. Yep, always go to the first one.
0: Okay, and your logic behind that is?
1: Because, I'm looking at this study, and I already knew this before because I read it, but it's... So I've already cheated because of Mythbusters. Thank you. But I picked the one that is, most people don't pick the closest
0: right.
1: one.
0: Because I would not, I have no interest in that one. You're right.
1: And it's the cleanest.
0: Because most people want to be first away. I get it. Yeah.
1: Yeah. Most people always pick the last one. And that's the one that has the most germs.
0: Yeah.
1: But even according to this poll, everyone's picking the last one, has the most germs. But I shouldn't be saying this because now everyone's going to be like, well, I should pick the first one. And then that one's going to get the most germs.
0: Okay. Now,
1: trying to reverse psychology, everyone, right now.
0: Well done.
1: My first stall alone.
0: Well
1: done. Thank
0: when
1: you.
0: When you say you're trying to reverse psychology, you have reverse psychology. So, look, here is the controversial opinion I have, okay? When I go to the bathroom and I got to use a stall, I look for the handicap stall every time.
1: Why?
0: I have more room. I think there might be a little claustrophobia that I deal with. Because those, like, look.
1: Claustrophobia?
0: Those walls are closing in on me. And you can't admit. And somebody's out there like, yeah. If they could put one more seat in there, those walls are tight. Tight.
1: I mean, sure. I understand they are small. But you can't use the handicap stall.
0: Okay.
1: You don't really use that one, do you?
0: I do.
1: No.
0: So in this situation, let me be plain about it. I would never, if me and a handicapped person are racing to the bathroom, just picture it. And we get there. It's not like I'm going to go and take that spot from them. Okay. That is obviously one I would want them to have.
1: So you're only handicapped, but you're only claustrophobic when you're in there by yourself?
0: No, that one's got a lot of space.
1: Or you can only tolerate. No, but I'm saying like if you can put up with your claustrophobia in quotes.
0: Yeah.
1: During a time when someone else needs to use a handicap bathroom, why can't you just do it at all times?
0: Because
1: you never know if someone else is going to be needing that bathroom once you're in there.
0: I'm not in there for a while. Like, I know that once I walk in the door of that bathroom, I always know who's behind me. So I'm walking in the door of that bathroom.
1: At all times.
0: I'm very 100% aware. I mean, and look, if you don't have that spatial awareness going into a public restroom, I really encourage you to adapt that. It's if nothing else, for your own safety too, just in general, okay?
1: But once you're in there, you have no idea who's coming in.
0: But I also know that how much time it's going to take for that person to get in and get to that stall. Because again, I am not there to waste time. I am go. So I get in there, and by the time I get that door closed, wham, bam, before somebody else that would be in a situation that would require the handicap stall to find themselves, because it's almost always placed in the back of the bathroom to make its way down to me, I am Dunsky, 100%.
1: I would highly disagree with you that you should be using the handicap bathroom.
0: Okay.
1: Because you have no idea who else needs it. Someone who's handicapped, someone who needs to take a child in there with them and they need more space,
0: yep.
1: Someone who has a stroller and needs more space. There's no reason that you should need a handicap bathroom.
0: And I got to be clear, they're not going to be waiting. They're not.
1: You don't know that.
0: 100%. I know my
1: you
0: body.
1: Don't, no, know you don't. Body. You don't know if you're going to be in there longer than what someone else is going to be waiting for you. This is totally not what our topic is about anyway.
0: Look.
1: Also, if you're picking the handicap, which tends to be the last one, you're picking the germiest. That's what we're supposed to be talking about right now.
0: Yeah, and that makes sense too, because everybody picks the handicap one when it's available.
1: That's supposed to be. It's for handicapped people or people that need more space.
0: Okay, Ben, let's go to the talk back, Mike. Which stall are you picking?
2: The handicap stall. I picked that one. It has the most room. It's also the furthest away from all the urinals. So if it's an empty bathroom, that's what I go with. If it's not an empty bathroom, you take what you can get.
1: No, Ben! Now you're just like Bob, picking the handicapped spot. And you're picking the one that has the most germs and bacteria.
0: Like the germ one is fine. Like, again, do me a favor, okay? Dear manufacturer, I'm an open letter. Open letter to bathroom stall makers. Number one, let's have the walls go all the way to the ground. Can we at least agree to that?
1: I will agree with that, okay. But that has nothing to do with this.
0: Number one. Well, since we're writing an open letter and they're reading it, I want to get that in there right off the bat.
1: Okay, sure. Okay. Go ahead.
0: Number two, can you at least make all of the stalls the same size as the handicap stall?
1: Going to work because then you're going to have like two bathroom stalls.
0: Okay.
1: And you think the line now for a women's bathroom is bad.
0: Oh, see.
1: But only put two handicap stalls in there.
0: I don't use bathrooms often enough to understand that. I do know that from a guy's standpoint, I'll be okay. Two is enough. Okay. I'm making two do here. What doesn't even have a door?
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9: 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Two massive title fights headline the card, including slap fighting legend Wolverine. Also on the card is former WWE champion Jake Hager and the debut of former UFC heavyweight Chris Barnett. You can watch

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0: There's a powerful moment during every wedding reception, Andy, when somebody plays the cha-cha slide and Mr. See the Slide Man yells, freeze! And I keep wanting to freeze forever. Yeah, see the cop that comes up?
1: Yeah.
0: What if it froze forever and everybody else was holding in place, but you got to move through like everybody else stopped in time?
1: So what are you going to do?
0: That's what I want to know. I'm thinking to myself, in that powerful moment, the first thing I'm doing is absolutely putting people's fingers up their noses. First thing I'm doing, okay?
1: That's not fun.
0: I'm a shenaniganeer. That's what I'm going to do. It'll be people's fingers up their nose. Not that it would truly hurt somebody, but I would certainly switch some wardrobes around. I would certainly place a finger up the nose, at least, in the hopes that when they do, you know, unfreeze, when everybody claps their hands, at that point, they're like, wait, what was I doing?
1: Okay, well, your stuff is very mild compared to this random poll that I still asked. If you could freeze time, would you do anything illegal?
0: Yeah.
1: Surprisingly, 86% of people said yes, they would want to go do illegal things.
0: Wow, okay.
1: The most common answer was, this probably goes along with the times right now, is they would want to go steal groceries.
0: Okay.
1: Which I find interesting. People would also want to become a poker shark.
0: Interesting. You freeze and you see what other people's hands are. Wow.
1: I guess. Yeah, which I find interesting. Also, people would want to trespass for the sake of investigative reporting was another popular answer, which I find interesting.
0: Go like see what's
1: behind
0: 51.
1: The curtains.
0: Yeah.
1: Yeah.
0: Colleen, would you do anything illegal if you could stop time?
2: I mean, maybe yeah, because you're just, cause it's illegal.
1: Wow, do not hang out with Colleen. You would have people pick their nose. Colleen, though, she's been thinking about that for a while.
0: She's a bad influence on all of us.
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0: I think in my home, soda is probably the only item that definitely is on this list, because I think there is a distinct difference between buying cola and Coca-Cola. Does that sound about right?
1: Okay, yeah, I can see that. There was a study that compared prices for 171 store brand food and drink items compared to name brand ones. So they saw that the biggest savings out of all everything was sports hydration drinks. So it's better to buy the store brand ones versus name brand ones. You save the most with sports hydration drinks. Do you buy name brand or store brand for that?
0: I think it's name brand. I think so. And again, I don't even think I get too caught up in it. But I will agree with you. Like Crocodile Aid and Gatorade, to me, would probably taste about the very same thing.
1: Is that the name of the?
0: Oh, I don't know. Who knows?
1: Oh my God, that's so funny. I love that.
0: I can't really even come up with another one. The only one item that I know I go generic all the time, is ice cream. I have no desire. I cannot taste the difference for a big brand, so I don't have to buy Ben & Jerry's, as good as it is. I'm very good with the store brand quality, because it's the same thing. It does the job.
1: Okay. Yeah. They're saying the next one that you should always buy store brand is cereal. They're saying that's where you can save the next biggest one.
0: Yeah, I mean, it makes sense. And again, it's mostly the same companies making it.
1: Yeah.
0: All right. Aaron, what's something you have to buy name brand? You will not allow yourself to go into the generic or the store brand.
2: I got to think about that. I'm pretty cheap. I'm going to say hot sauce. I like Frank's hot sauce. I think it's the consistency. It's like the bottles always are the same, whereas the cheaper stuff, I feel like they vary. Sometimes it's really hot and sometimes it's not.
1: Oh, that's interesting. I mean, I don't ever use hot sauce. I can't handle that, so I wouldn't know the difference. Huh? But that's an interesting thing that's not consistent.
0: I mean, they put that ish on everything. Cindy, what about you?
3: Scott's toilet paper. And my kids hate Scott's. My kids are like adults, and they will come and bring like soft Cottonelle toilet paper. Absolutely not. I need some abrasion. I need some roughness. I need some Scott's.
1: That's funny. I love how it's not even like it could be another name brand company, but she won't even use that. She needs to use something that's rougher.
0: I've always thought about exfoliating, but not exfoliating there. All right, Andy, let's go to Ben.
4: Oh, cream cheese. 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
1: My husband's that way with Philly cream cheese, too. He says he needs to have the Philly cream cheese.
0: Yeah, the Pittsburgh cream cheese, not really good enough.
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0: Friday morning, it is Andy and Bob. We are proud to be your Labor Day weekend soundtrack. 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
0: Andy, we don't hide it. We are 90s kids. We love being 90s kids. We love the culture. We love the movies. We love the music of the 90s.
1: Mm-hmm.
0: And as time has gone on, the 90s are kind of coming back into vogue. Like, we really are more interested in the 90s, almost to some extent like we really were with the 80s.
1: Right. And it looks like you and I are not alone in loving and missing the 90s, because there was a recent poll that asked lots of adults about the 90s. And a ton of people say they really miss the 90s. Like, they miss the nightclub of the 90s. They believe the music was better. They feel like, you know, just the atmosphere was cooler. Obviously, you didn't have to break the bank for a couple of drinks. But they say just the experience of growing up in the 90s was definitely better than it is today.
0: Stacey, what was your favorite thing about the 90s? What's the number one thing you think of when you think of the 90s?
2: The neon colors.
0: Did you like them? Did you not like them?
2: Well, they were cool back then. Of course we liked them.
1: Oh my gosh, yeah. I loved all the bright colors that you could pull off.
0: Remember going to the beach and you get like that quarter zip, like changes colors in the sun, like bluish, purplish, greenish pullover?
1: You can find that like very little bit now, but it's not as popular as it was. And I loved that.
0: Give me those and those wraparound shades that covered most of my face. Fantastic.
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0: 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It's Andy and Bob.
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0: Andy, many things get lost in the annals of time in my mind vault, but I do remember this. Do you recall the name of the cat that Paula Abdul danced with in Opposites Attract?
1: Cool Joe.
0: No.
1: I don't know.
0: Cool Joe, I think, sold cigarettes during that era. No.
1: The cat looked like he would have sold cigarettes on the side of the
0: really
1: road,
0: did.
1: Let's be honest.
0: Like, that was one shady cat, right?
1: Yeah. Okay.
0: Because
1: yeah,
0: you know that Paula Abdul is painting this cartoon cat to be the bad boy that she always wanted
1: right
0: in her life, right?
1: But
0: she
1: didn't
0: change.
1: Cool Joe is smoking those cigarettes and giving them to the kids, too. Bad
0: wow
1: kid.
0: Yeah.
1: Bad
0: not
1: cat.
0: So, not so cool, Joe. If I told you it was MC Scat Cat, would you believe I didn't just make that up?
1: No, that sounds about right, too. I still like Cool Joe better, though.
0: Yeah. Cool Joe is cool, right?
1: Yeah. Yeah.
0: But MC Scat Cat, and I thought about this because they really played off that trope that opposites attract. I mean, here's Paula, who we think is a real person, at least in the music video she was. And then MC Scat Cat, who is this bad boy pussycat, used to hang out in all the alleys, you know, like all the bad cats that you know. Are you drawn, animal lover that you are, to bad cats, like mischievous cats? Do you think they interest you more?
1: I'm drawn to fat cats, if we're just picking cats in particular. I like when they're really fat, so I can snuggle them and squeeze them more.
0: Yeah.
1: I'm drawn to all animals. I don't know if I really have a particular one. I mean, I'm drawn to crazy dogs.
0: Okay.
1: Does that mean anything?
0: Yeah, it kind of like an opposite.
1: Fat cats
0: there
1: and crazy dogs.
0: I think it does apply in real life, both with people and animals. Jamie, do you believe in the whole opposites attract thing?
2: You know, I think if you're talking about values, opposites do not attract. That's going to come back and bite you in the butt. But when it comes to different strengths or personality traits, I think it's amazing to balance each other out.
1: I liked that. That was a good way of looking at it.
0: All right, let's go to Nick.
3: It's a good question. I think they can. My husband and I definitely are more alike than opposites, actually. And it's very helpful because I feel like I already know what he's thinking. But I don't know. It could be fun.
1: Fun. I don't know if fun is the way to really have a long-term relationship, though. And she's like, that could be fun.
0: Yeah.
1: For like a week.
0: Yeah. Fun ends with a tattoo that you regret.
1: With Cool Joe on the corner.
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0: It is a struggle. It's a struggle to take time off. And then when you take time off, you're really not taking time off. You're just doing other things. You ever find that when you're on vacation?
1: Like, what do you mean do other things? Like, you go, like, to the beach and have fun and have drinks with, like, fruity flavors and umbrellas in them?
0: Do you find when you go to the beach, you sit there for 6 hours and do nothing?
1: Sometimes I go hiking.
0: Wow. But you're still physical. I mean, think about the vacations. It's always like, hey, we have to go here. Hey, we have to go there. Hey, we have to do this. Hey, we have to rope drop.
1: If you're going to Disney, yeah. But there are vacations that are just fun and exciting. Oh, man, I love vacation. I can't wait to go on vacation again. Yeah. Are your vacations not fun?
0: Yeah, my vacations are work. I work through my vacations, too, which is my fault.
1: You do vacations wrong.
0: Yeah, I mean, like, I really would like to have a... I don't know if I could do a vacation where I just sat there and did nothing. Like, legitimately did nothing.
1: I think there are two kinds of vacations. One where you're, like, active and you do things. And then there's one that are more, like, relaxing. Maybe that's, like, a beach vacation where you're just, like, every day is, like, a beach trip, right? Like, you go to the beach and you're, like, trying to chill and relax.
0: Which, in your opinion, is better? I think let's remove the kid conversation out here, too, because I think you have to be active when you have kids. So let's remove the kid conversation out. Which is a better vacation?
1: Can I have both, ideally?
0: Where you do stuff and nothing at all? No, I don't think you can do that.
1: Can I have multiple vacations all the time?
0: Yeah.
1: I mean, if I could honestly pick, I would rather, you know, I like to go hiking. I would rather, if I could plan a trip right now, I would like to go to another national park and go hiking. That's what I would like to do.
0: And me, if I had, again, removing the activity of kids, I don't need to go see anything the rest of my life. I don't need to see the pyramids. I don't need to see the Leaning Tower of Pisa. I don't need to see anything. I need to see the inside of my eyelids. For me to have a vacation where genuinely I am sleeping, that would be awesome.
1: Okay. Well, there are other people who are like that. There's a new report that says 47% of Americans would pay more for a vacation that helps them sleep better.
0: Hmm. Okay.
1: Would you want that?
0: Yeah.
1: Would you want to go on a vacation where you just worry about sleeping and it just is going to help you sleep better? Oh, that sounds so boring.
0: It'd be amazing. But having kids, because God knows my kids are there and I still have more kids. I'm sure I haven't met them all yet either. And on top of that, like, my wife wants to see and do things. I'm like, no, I just want to, like, I could do this from home. You know, I can see the
1: inside
0: of my
1: eyelids. You could sleep at home.
0: I could. It could be my vacation there. Wouldn't that be nice, right? Jake, do you think you'd be willing to pay more for a sleep vacation?
2: Probably not. I don't sleep very well now as it is, so we'll just keep rolling with it that I don't get much sleep, and I rather just enjoy the time there.
1: That's what I'm with Jake too. Like, you're spending all that money to go somewhere and do something, have fun. Like, I want to go out and enjoy it and live life. I don't want to just sleep in the hotel room.
0: Yeah, and that's why I'm saying, like, maybe I don't need the hotel room. I just need to sleep. So what if, and hear me out on this, what if you take my family on vacation with you?
1: Yeah.
0: And you leave me alone, and Danny leaves me alone, so I'm home alone. If both of you are occupied, I picture sleep as the only outcome.
1: I'm loving this. You're still paying, though, right?
0: Of course.
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0: Andy, at least three or four times a year, there are studies that come out that say, hey, look, the five-day work week is a dated premise that we need to change. And we're back here again. Do we finally have enough information to get everybody on board and end this national nightmare?
1: I wish. Maybe this is what's going to turn the tide, right? Because it's always like when we talk about it, how us, the workers, are like, we'd rather work 4 days, right? We'd rather have a little bit longer of a day and have an extra day off. But do our bosses really care what we want? Probably not. But they might care about this. There's new research that suggests that we don't need to work 5 days a week. Actually, people are more productive when they work fewer days. That according to this new study, employees can accomplish as much in 33 hours a week as they do in 38 hours a week.
0: Yeah, I can see that.
1: Which is interesting. I don't know who actually works just 38 hours a week, but I'm going to take it into account that I think this is good news for us. That maybe people will be like, we can get more out of them if they work less. Or less hours, at least.
0: Yeah. My big fear is that, will they also decide they're going to pay us less?
1: Well, I think that's already happening.
0: It should be what you put into the hours, not the hours you put in. But
1: that right, should be it.
0: If you could make our schedule, and again, we are morning people for this show, but if you could make our work schedule, what would our work schedule be? Or your work schedule, more specifically?
1: I really wish we could figure out how to do a morning show in the afternoon. And be able to sleep in. I don't know how you do that, but if I could sleep in again, I remember those days. Many, many, many years ago when my alarm wasn't going off at, 3:45, 4 o'clock in the morning, that was really nice. So if we could figure out a way to have a morning show later, that'd be really nice. Right. I haven't seen a study on that yet though.
0: No true data with that. Let's go to Jamie. How'd you set your schedule if you could?
2: I would choose not to work, but it's 12 to 3. It's only work 4 days or 4 hours a day.
1: Oh man, is that an option? I mean, he doesn't even want to work the 33 hours a week that they suggested in the study. He's just working 4 hours a day.
0: I mean, look, it is an option. Now, getting paid for only 4 hours a day, that's an option too.
1: True.
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0: What was that stat again about whistling? Like, that was it like 10% of people don't know how to whistle?
1: 5% of people say they never learned how to whistle growing up.
0: And you are among them. Like, you can't do it.
1: I am. And I've told you, I have tried forever, and I don't know how to whistle.
0: Okay, so...
1: But I'm close.
0: Okay. So when I say put your lips together and blow, which is a quote from a film, I'm going to ask you, can you let us hear what it sounds like whistling?
1: You got to listen real close, because you can hear it. There's a whistle there. Okay, ready? Here we go. Right?
0: Okay.
1: That's good.
0: I mean, it's okay.
1: But why are you not excited for me? That was
0: because
1: a good whistle.
0: Because it was like...
1: Yeah, but there was like a squeal there. But there was also like a... Oh, I didn't... Like, you can hear it. Okay, well, don't show off. That's just not nice.
0: All right. So we're gonna try. I'm going to try to help you learn how to whistle here, okay? Yeah, you have to follow me.
1: You think after my whole life I couldn't do it, but now...
0: Yeah, how much
1: 2 minutes
0: of this life have you spent with me?
1: Too much.
0: Back. All right, number one. Okay, I'm going to give you these directions. Here you go.
1: Okay.
0: Now, just follow the directions. None of them are creepy, okay? I swear.
1: Sure. Okay.
0: Wet your lips a little, okay?
1: Okay.
0: You don't have to look. Don't have to make eye contact when you do that with me. Okay?
1: Okay.
0: Okay. Number two, pucker your lips like you're going to kiss someone or say ooh. Again, don't make eye contact with me while you're doing this.
1: Do I have to wet and pucker at the same
0: time? No, you wet, then pucker, okay?
1: How wet do they have to be? Like,
0: a little bit, just a little. I don't need slobber. Stop making eye contact with me while you're doing this.
1: I'm going to love you.
0: All right. Now, keep your tongue relaxed and keep it behind your bottom teeth, okay?
1: Okay.
0: And blow gently through the small gap.
1: It's too slobber.
0: I will say, that was better than you did before.
1: Oh, was it?
0: Oh, 100%.
1: Why?
0: Because it was more defined. Okay.
1: Let me try again.
0: Go ahead.
1: I think I had too much slobber.
0: Okay.
1: Okay, well, so lick.
0: So wet your lips a little.
1: Yeah.
0: Okay. Pucker your lips so you're going to kiss someone or say ooh.
1: Ooh.
0: Okay, ooh. keep your tongue relaxed and behind your bottom teeth. Okay.
1: No, that wasn't a good one.
0: A little better.
1: Did you hear it?
0: Yeah, a little bit. Yeah. And now adjust your lip tightness and tongue position. Oh. You're almost there. You're almost there. You sound like the breeze.
1: Oh, I don't know where my tongue goes. I said I have to move it around.
0: No, I say move it around. It's not a French kiss. I said just adjust your tongue position.
1: I put it up and down or do I move it to like the left or the right?
0: Just adjust it a little bit. Oh, my goodness.
1: I think I'm helpless when it comes to whistling.
0: All right, let's go to the talk back, Mike. Sarah, do you know how to whistle?
2: I do.
0: How did you learn how to whistle? Like, what did you have to do to learn? Do you remember?
2: Not at all. I could just do it.
1: Oh.
2: I don't remember learning how or anything.
0: And are you good at it or are you okay?
2: Pretty good. That's how I used to call my kid home from the park. I used to whistle very loud.
0: Do you have a whistle in you right now we could hear?
2: I can try.
0: All right.
1: I sound like a bird.
0: Sound like a teapot. That's what I thought.
1: That was awesome. Yep. Wait, I have Sarah power now. Hold on.
0: Ready?
1: I'm wetting.
0: Yep.
1: No, crap. I couldn't do it.
0: I'll give you one last time. Softly.
1: Oh. I know, but hers was so powerful. Well, I wanted to build up to
0: that. You can't build up to that. You're not the mountain Game of Thrones. You got to build up to lift it like that. So soft and gentle. You got to admit that's better than when you started.
1: Baby whistle, though. Thanks for coming to my whistle.
0: Thanks for coming to my TED Talk on whistling.
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0: Just the beard hair up my nose. That's what it is. It's not a pick.
1: What you say no. It is.
0: It's just my beard hair is kind of curl up and kind of gets in my... I got to clean it out. It's not a
1: and
0: pick.
1: And you got to take that one finger and really dig in that nose to get it.
0: I do that in private. I mean, honestly, can you admit to that?
1: Why do I see you?
0: Well.
1: I just don't count anymore. We're at that point where I just don't count.
0: Yep. Yes. Let me ask you this. Let's say this. In private, do you dig up your nose to clear it out?
1: I really try not to, right? Like I try to, because you know how I'm a germaphobe. Mm-hmm. I really try to have like a tissue or something like that. But have I ever done it? Probably, yeah.
0: Yeah.
1: But I really try not to because I'm a germaphobe and I just know germs that are on my hands then right away.
0: Right.
1: You just did it again.
0: It's right. It's on my nose.
1: See, I just don't count.
0: All right. How about this one? Here, I'm just picking your wedge. Okay.
1: Oh yeah, I'll pick my wedge.
0: Public?
1: That grosses me out. I mean, I would do it in public though too.
0: All right.
1: That one I don't have to do in private. You just did it again, by the way.
0: I did. It's still in my head now.
1: Do you pick your wedge in private or in public?
0: I did the guy thing where I have no problem. Again, you know, I have like the not that you need the picture, but I have like the boxer brief, so I can kind of, if I tug at the side of my leg, I technically am doing that without a dig in.
1: Yeah.
0: But I do the guy thing where I have to kind of open my legs up a little bit and do like a little stretch walk.
1: Right. No, I know what it is.
0: Yeah. So I can unstick.
1: You just did your thing again.
0: It's just up my nose. I can't help it.
1: I feel like it's like a twitch for you or something.
0: It is. Well, the beard hair keeps curling right up there.
1: You need to brush that better or something like that.
0: Let's go to Jamie. Jamie, what's one thing you do when no one else is watching?
2: Something I do when no one's watching is I talk to myself.
0: You do that.
1: Honestly, I feel like I'm usually talking to my animals more than talking to myself. Wow, do you talk to yourself?
0: All the time.
1: Yeah, I'm
0: a big positive self-talker.
1: Oh, I can see that. Yeah.
0: Yeah. Nick?
3: Well, I dance when I eat. Like when something tastes good, I notice I dance. Like I feel it, man. I'm feeling the taste, the groove. And now I notice, but I do it when I'm alone.
1: Oh, that is me. But I think I'm dancing whether I'm eating or not. I'm dancing all the time.
0: All right, Travis, what about you?
4: You know what? I went to school for theater many, many moons ago. So I will stand in my room and recite Shakespearean monologues by myself, remembering what it was like to be on stage and doing Shakespeare.
1: Oh, man, I wish I knew any Shakespeare because I would love to be able to say I do that by myself.
0: Alas, poor Yurik, I knew him well. I love, that is so good. I would do that in public right after I pick my nose.
1: Yeah.
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0: Traditionally, Andy, I'm not a full public restroom user. I'll walk in, I'll do what guys do and keep myself upright, my arms, legs, and hands locked in the upright position. However, when it comes time to throne, I usually do that at home.
1: But I mean, sometimes you can't refuse. Like, sometimes you have to go.
0: Right. I mean, in your world, like, it's, yes, I completely can understand too.
1: Right. Yeah. And I mean, I'm not looking forward to using public bathrooms, but when you're at a soccer tournament all day, like, you got to go where you got to go. Like, it is what it is.
0: You find yourself in that need. And the only requirement for you to use that restroom is, no, you don't have to make a purchase. You have to watch an ad. Are you watching the ad?
1: I mean, if I gotta go, what other choice do I have, right? Yes. Am I carrying my own toilet paper around now?
0: I'm surprised you don't, admittedly. I really, like, that is such an Andy thing to do.
1: You do seem like
0: the person that brings around your own toilet paper. The stuff here has to tear your backside up in our building, right?
1: It's not horrible. I do carry around my own toilet paper if we have, like, a long day. Like, if I go to a soccer tournament, or just because you're afraid that you run out of toilet paper in the porta potties or something, right? Don't you have that fear?
0: I get it. Again, I don't. I'll wait till I'm playing on my home field when it comes to stuff like that.
1: But now I guess I'd have to do it all the time, because apparently this is a thing in China. Hopefully it doesn't come here. But if you walk into a public bathroom in China, there is a chance that you would have to watch an ad to get toilet paper.
0: Captive audience. Oh, my goodness.
1: I guess, right? Like, people are going to not watch it. Like, if you're doing your business, you're going to need that TP.
0: I think so. John, are you watching the ad?
2: I'm probably waiting until I get home, because I really don't want to watch that.
1: I mean, nobody wants to watch it, but if you have to go, you gotta go.
0: I mean, like, what is it an ad for? I mean, I gotta point out, is it a Cialis ad? Is it a beer ad? Mm. I mean,
1: So if they advertise what ads they have outside the bathroom, then you would decide whether you're going to go into it or not?
0: Yeah, on the stall door, say now playing and see what it says is coming up on the outside of the room.
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1: So, do it for 2 weeks. 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

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Coming up next. Do you know what Shrekking is when it comes to dating? Sisney's going to break it down. 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
1: I am getting a bad feeling that one of my friends is bailing on our tradition for camping this weekend. 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And it is Friday afternoon. I'm going to have to show up at their house. 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

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Maybe you're only thinking about this weekend. That's where your mind is at. But I would love to get you set up for 2 weekends from now. 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Coming up in a few minutes.

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